38 Special started collaborating with Chicago songwriter Jim Peterik, and together they hit gold with Rockin' Into the Night and Hold On Loosely. Peterik had formed the Ides of March and wrote and sang Vehicle in the early 70s. And during the 80s, he was a member of Survivor, and together with Frankie Sullivan penned this number 9 hit. I've heard

0: Survivor from 1987, and before that, 38 Special with Caught Up in You. Two hit songs from the 80s, thanks to the contributions of songwriter Jim Peterik. This is Kurt David sharing who wrote some of your favorites in the Songwriter Search.
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It really wasn't a bad thing that Diana Ross scored in 1982 with a hit written by the King of Pop. Michael Jackson owned the 80s, and he followed up the success of Thriller with the CD Bad. And it spawned 5 number one hits, including The Way You Make Me Feel, from the end of 1987.

0: MJ won Grammy's Living Legend Award in 1993 and was the songwriter of The Way You Make Me Feel and Muscles for Diana Ross. Thanks for letting me share the secrets behind the hits. This is Kurt David with another Songwriter's Search.
1: Taking you back.
0: Thriller was a mainstay in 1984 on MTV and on the radio. This is Kurt David, and up next, you'll meet the songwriter who was responsible for writing the song Thriller.

Michael Jackson can thank former Heatwave member Rod Temperton for Thriller. Ann Temperton also wrote hits for several other artists in the 80s, including Baby Come to Me for Patti Austin and James Ingram.

0: Kurt David sharing two hits penned by Rod Temperton. This duet for Patty and James from 82, and Rod also wrote Thriller for Michael Jackson. Thanks for allowing me to salute the talented folks who wrote some of our favorites in the Songwriter's Search. Up next, we'll head to the movies. Then we'll hear from Bobby Brown from 1989.
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0: This is Kurt David with another Songwriter's Search, and in 1985, Eddie Murphy was hot, and so was the soundtrack to his hit movie, Beverly Hills Cop, with hits from the Pointer Sisters, Patti LaBelle, and of course this song, performed by Glenn Frey. And with its driving saxophone and exposure through the film and radio, it climbed all the way to number two. And up next, I'll introduce you to the fellow 80s performer who co-wrote The Heat Is On.

0: The Heat Is On from Glenn Frey was actually co-written by Walter Faltemeyer, who also had his own surprise hit on the Beverly Hills Cop soundtrack.
1: Taking you back.
0: This successful arranger and producer recorded his only chart appearance in the spring of 1985 with the instrumental hit Axel F.

Walter Faltermeyer with Axel F. Andy was also the co-writer of The Heat Is On, both hits pulled from the Beverly Hills Cop soundtrack. This is Kurt David. Thanks for allowing me to take you back for another edition of The Songwriter Search. The year was 1989, and Bobby Brown was about to break out big time with the release of his second CD, Don't Be Cruel. This is Kurt David with another Songwriter's Search, and this song was the third single and reached number three. And Brown's success helped kickstart the solo careers of his former bandmates in New Edition. On the way next, you'll hear from the incredible performer, producer, and of course, songwriter that penned the Bobby Brown classic, Roni.

The Don't Be Cruel CD from Bobby Brown contains several hits written by Kenny Babyface Edmonds, who co-produced the CD with L.A. Reid. Babyface and L.A. had been members of The Deal and were about to break out both as producers and songwriters. But it was Babyface, the performer, who scored several hits from his own Tender Lovers CD, including the number 7, It's No Crime.

0: Babyface with his 1989 hit, It's No Crime, and he was also the songwriter of Bobby Brown's Roni. This is Kurt David, always glad to take you back and share the secrets in the songwriter's search. On the way, a smash from the same year, 1989, for Cher. Then you'll meet the fellow performer who wrote the song.
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0: Another 80s solo artist helped jumpstart Cher's career in 88 by producing and writing this hit. And up next, you'll meet him in the songwriter's search.

Early 1988 was a great time for Cher, winning an Academy Award for her performance in Moonstruck, as well as returning to the charts with his number 10 hit, written and produced by Michael Bolton. Well known for writing power ballads, it wasn't until his third album that Michael scored his own chart success as a performer in late 1987.

0: 280's hits contributed in part by Michael Bolton. That's What Love Is All About. And before that, I Found Someone, a 1988 hit for Cher. This is Kurt David sharing the secrets in another Songwriter's Search.
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0: Bobby Brown was the first of the 5 members of New Edition to go solo, but it was actually his 2nd album that propelled him to stardom, in part because of a couple of hot producers and songwriters of this 1989 hit.

several hits from the CD Don't Be Cruel were from producers and songwriters L.A. Reid and Kenny Babyface Edmonds, who scored his own hit in the same year with a title cut from Tender Lover.

0: Two hits thanks in part to the talented Babyface, Tender Lover, and before that, Bobby Brown with Rock With Ya. This is Kurt David. Thanks for allowing me to share the secrets behind the hits in the Songwriter's Search.
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0: 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Jet from Paul McCartney and Wings on Saving the 70s with Mike Walker.
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There's an old Australian stockman lying dying. 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
0: No, I know, I didn't mark this here.
1: 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Only 5 minutes, I've got to go.
0: Yeah, all right then.
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0: Is she really going out with him?
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0: Betty, is that Jimmy's ring you're wearing?
1: Mm-hmm. 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

0: Yeah, Breaker 19, this here's a rubber duck. You got a copy on me, Big Ben, come on. Yeah, 10-4, Big Ben, for sure, for sure. By golly, it's clean clear to Flagtown, come on. Yeah, it's a big 10-4 there, Big Ben. Yeah, we definitely got the front door, good buddy. Mercy sakes alive, looks like we got us a convoy.
1: It was the dark of the moon on the 6th of June in a Kenworth pulling logs. Cab over Pete with a reefer on and a Jimmy hauling hogs. We is heading for Bear on I-10 about a mile out of Shaky Town. I says, Pigpen, this here's a rubber duck and I'm about to put the hammer down.

0: duck, and you want to back off them hogs? 10-4, about 5 mile or so. 10, roger, them hogs is getting intense up here.
1: By the time we got into Tulsa Town, we had 85 trucks in all. But they's a roadblock up on the Cloverleaf, and them bears is wall to wall. Yeah, them Smokies as thick as bugs on a bumper. They even had a bear in the air. I says, calling all trucks, this here's the duck. We about to

0: Big Ben. 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You're still too close. Yeah, them hawks are starting to close up my sinuses. Mercy sakes, you better back off another 10.
1: Well, we rolled up Interstate 44 like a rocket sled on rails. We tore up all of our swindle sheets and left them setting on the scales. By the time we hit that shy town, them bears was getting smart. They'd brought up some reinforcements from the Illinois National Guard. There's armored cars and tanks and jeeps and rigs of every size. Yeah, them chicken coops was full of bears and choppers filled the skies. Well, we shot the line, we went for broke with 1,000 screaming trucks and 11 long-haired friends of Jesus in a chartreuse microbus.
0: Hey, rubber duck to a sodbuster. Come on there, you have 10-4 sodbuster. Listen, you want to put that microbus in behind that suicide jockey? Yeah, he's hauling dynamite and he needs all the help he can get.
1: Well, we laid a strip for the Jersey Shore and prepared to cross the line. I could see the bridge was lined with bears, but it didn't have a doggone dime. I says, Pigpen, this here's a rubber duck. We just ain't going to pay no toll. So we crashed the gate doing 98. I says, let them truckers

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2: Kurt David introducing you to the talented artist who also wrote hits for others in this songwriter search. Starting out in New York City, and then we'll travel to England.
3: My oldest daughter and I heard this song over and over as we watched the opening credits for the 1979 movie All That Jazz. And one of the songwriters was Jerry Lieber, who we lost in August of 2011. And up next, you'll hear a song by one of the other songwriters.

Jerry Lieber started writing songs with Mike Stoller at the age of 17. And many years later, they needed one more song to add to the Drifters' new album. The songwriting duo of Barry Mann and Cynthia Wiles submitted On Broadway. And the four held an overnight brainstorming session and came up with the final version of the song. And Barry scored with his own hit in 1961. I

0: Ba-ba-ba-ba-ba-ba-ba-ba-ba-ba-ba-ba-ba-ba-ba-ba-ba-ba-ba-ba-ba-ba-ba-ba-ba-ba-ba-ba-ba-ba-ba-ba-ba-ba-ba-ba-ba-ba-ba-ba-ba-ba-ba-ba-ba-ba-ba-ba-ba-ba-ba-ba-ba-ba-ba-ba-ba-ba-ba-ba-ba-ba-ba-ba-ba-ba-ba-ba-ba-ba-ba-ba-ba-ba-ba-ba-ba-ba-ba-ba-ba-ba-ba-ba-ba-ba-ba-ba-ba-ba-ba-ba-ba-ba-ba-ba-ba-ba-ba-ba-ba-ba-ba-ba-ba-ba-ba-ba-ba-ba-ba-ba-ba-ba-ba-ba-ba-ba-ba-ba-ba-ba-ba-ba-ba-ba 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
1: In the late 60s, Michael Brown and Ian Lloyd were introduced to each other by their fathers, who played violin as session musicians. Brown was the founding member and guiding force of the Left Bank. Both sons were very talented and formed the band Stories, but they didn't pen the only number one hit the band had. And up next, you'll find out who did.

This is Kurt David, and Brother Louie was originally recorded by Hot Chocolate about 6 months before the Stories recorded the song. And it was written by Errol Brown and Tony Wilson of Hot Chocolate. Their version went to number 7 in England, but never charted in the States.

0: Hot Chocolate took You Sexy Thing to number 3 on the U.S. charts in late 1975. 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
0: Taking you back. In this Songwriter's Search, we'll uncover the American songwriting team that helped launch the career of Peter Noone and Herman's Hermits by writing I'm Into Something Good.
4: Okay.

0: I'm into something good and I feel the earth move from the multi-talented Carole King. Goffin and King were responsible for an incredible amount of hits for both American and British acts. This is Kurt David taking you back for that never-ending songwriter's search.
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The Monkees TV show debuted in the fall of 1966, and they can thank Jerry Goffin and songwriting partner and performer Carole King for writing Pleasant Valley Sunday.

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Kurt David sharing another Songwriter's Search. We're headed out to Chicago next, and then on to Liverpool, when this Songwriter's Search returns to your speakers.

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0: This is Kurt David, and the Searchers were one of the many bands from Liverpool that rode the Beatles' coattails. But they were actually the Beatles' favorite Liverpool band. Coming up, we'll hear one of the biggest hits from the Searchers, followed by a number one song from the American songwriter who co-wrote Needles and Pins.

0: The Searchers with Needles and Pins, along with Sonny and Cher's I Got You, Babe. Two classic hits from songwriter Sonny Bono. This is Kurt David taking you back on our never-ending songwriter search.
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Deep Purple can thank American songwriter and performer Joe South for Hush. While writing songs in the 60s, Joe was also a session musician, playing both in Nashville and Muscle Shoals, on albums for Aretha Franklin, Simon & Garfunkel, and others. And in 69, he scored this number 12 hit as a performer and won a Grammy for Song of the Year.

0: Two hits for songwriter Joe South, Games People Play, and before that, Deep Purple with Hush. This is Kurt David, always glad to take you back and share the secrets behind the hits in the Songwriter Search.
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0: Don't Cry Daddy is another hit for Elvis, from a songwriter who penned other songs for the King. And on the way, you'll meet him in this songwriter's search.
1: 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And thanks for listening.
0: I remember it was Christmas time of 1969 when this song was on the radio. And it was another successful tearjerker for Elvis Presley. And on the way, I'll share who wrote Don't Cry Daddy in this songwriter's search with Kurt David. Today.

Don't Cry Daddy was one of four hits penned by Mac Davis and recorded by Elvis Presley. Mac was inducted into the Nashville Songwriters Hall of Fame in 2000, as well as a star on the Hollywood Walk of Fame for his contributions to the recording industry. And Mac scored with this song on the charts and the radio in 1974. Jesus.

0: Kurt David revealing the performers who also wrote hits for others in this edition of the Songwriter Search. And I'm sure that Mac Davis smiles every time one of the hits he wrote for Elvis plays on the radio. Thanks for allowing me to take you back.
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0: 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This week featuring instrumental One Hit Wonders from the 50s, 60s, and 70s. 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

0: thanks for tuning in to Dan Sweeney's One Hit Wonders. This week, we're featuring instrumental One Hit Wonders from the 50s, 60s, and 70s. Part 4, a One Hit Wonder is a combination of artist and song that scores big in the U.S. Billboard Top 40, but never repeats the achievement again. And just coming off a number 3 charting hit in May of 1979, Music Box Dancer. That's Frank Mills, a Canadian pianist and recording artist. His only top 40 hit has been heard on an episode of The Simpsons and in the Kill Bill movie series. In 2010, Mills traveled on a Christmas tour with Canadian singer Rita McNeil. Mills and McNeil toured again in November of 2012. Moving forward with more instrumental one-hit wonders from the 50s, 60s, and 70s. A number one smash hit in July of 1975, The Hustle. That's Van McCoy, a musician, record producer, arranger, songwriter, singer, and orchestra conductor from Washington, D.C. He had approximately 700 songs copyrighted to his credit and produced songs by such recording artists as Gladys Knight and the Pips, The Stylistics, Aretha Franklin, and many, many more. McCoy suffered a heart attack and died in Englewood, New Jersey in 1979 at the young age of 39. Well, here's Van McCoy explaining what a disco song is in 1976.
1: My best explanation of what disco music is would be to classify it as a combination of two ingredients, rhythm, and enmeshed, I would say, with beautiful melodies, flowing strings, full orchestra sound, which is kind of different because in most cases the full orchestra was always used for ballad material, whereas this time it's a combination of the bitter and the sweet, the funky rhythm underneath with the flowing strings on top and the percussive horn on the top, all accenting rhythm.

A number two charting hit in March of 1973, also struck Zarathustra, or the 2001 theme. That's Umair Diodato, a Brazilian pianist, composer, arranger, and record producer, primarily in jazz, but he's been known for his electric melding of genres such as pop, rock, disco, rhythm and blues, classical, Latin, and bossa nova. Diodato won the 1974 Grammy Award for Best Pop Instrumental Performance and also produced Kool & the Gang's hits Celebration, Ladies' Night, and Too Hot. Since the 70s, Diodato has been in demand as a producer and arranger. He's worked on more than 500 albums, and 15 have reached platinum status. Make sure you like and follow Dan Sweeney's One Hit Wonders page on Facebook and Instagram for lots of fun One Hit Wonder trivia. Thanks for liking the pages. Moving forward with more instrumental One Hit Wonders from the 50s, 60s, and 70s, squeaking in at number 39 in September 1971. KG, that's the Nightlighters, originally formed in 1963 in Louisville, Kentucky. They were the band that played as the Crawlers with Chicago artist Alvin Cash on his 1964 one-hit wonder instrumental song called Twine Time. They performed on and off through the 70s and early 80s, then split up and faded away.

0: A number 16 charting hit in August of 1970, Overture from Tommy, a rock opera. That's The Assembled Multitude, an instrumental group consisting entirely of studio musicians, which music producer Tom Sellers organized in Philadelphia in 1970. Many of the musicians became the backbone of the Philadelphia soul sound through MFSB, working with artists such as the OJs, Billy Paul, the Stylistics, and Harold Melvin in the Blue Notes. Here's another instrumental one-hit wonder, coming in at number 13 in August of 69, Quentin's Theme. It's Charles Randolph Green, a producer and composer. He was the arranger for the Nat King Cole recordings of The Christmas Song. His surprise top 40 hit version of Quentin's Theme is from the Dark Shadows daytime soap opera TV show. He died in 2003 at the age of 90. Well, here's a brief Entertainment Tonight interview with Jonathan Frid, who played Barnabas Collins on the ABC TV soap opera Dark Shadows in 1982.
1: When the show was over, I thought, oh, I'm going to go back into private life. No one's going to recognize me after a few weeks. Well, it's ever since, people have seen me and recognized me. You know, I'm sensible enough to know that the character's helping. I mean, it worked for Barnabas. You know, I wouldn't be anywhere as far as television's concerned.

a big number two smash hit in August of 1968, Classical Gas. It's Mason Williams, a classical guitarist, composer, writer, comedian, and poet from Abilene, Texas. Well, he was a comedy writer on the Smothers Brothers Comedy Hour, the Glenn Campbell Good Time Hour, and Saturday Night Live. Williams won 3 Grammy Awards for his guitar instrumental, Classical Gas. In 2000, Mason participated in the U.S. Comedy Arts Festival in Aspen, Colorado. You know, you can find out where one-hit wonders are playing all week long by going to onehitwondersds.com and clicking on the stations button. Now you can make One Hit Wonders part of your daily activity. Here's a big hit that came in at number 22 in February of '67. Music to

0: Watch Girls Bob. It's Bob Crew Generation. Bob Crew is a songwriter, dancer, singer, manager, and record producer from Newark, New Jersey. As a songwriter, his most successful songs included Big Girls Don't Cry, Walk Like a Man, Ragdoll, Silence is Golden, Let's Hang On. Bob Crew died in 2014 at the age of 83. Well, here's Dick Clark on American Bandstand 67 to introduce Bob Crew.
1: Let me show you an album that you're probably familiar with, the Bob Crew Generation, Music to Watch Girls By. That's only part of the story of this man. In a nutshell, let me capsule it here before I get over there, because he might be embarrassed if I said too many nice things sitting down next to him. He has been and still is a very accomplished painter. He's had his own showings. He writes music. He makes records. He produces recordings. He's an artist himself, that is, a performing artist. I think he's done some literary writing in addition to music writing. He's about to become a filmmaker. He's one of the most successful music publishers in the world. He's about to invade Hollywood in several different enterprises. As a sideline, he happens to be a millionaire, which is very nice if you can accomplish it, and he's done it on his own. He's an extremely multifaceted man. Ladies and gentlemen, Mr. Bob Crew.

A number 18 charting hit in March of 64, Penetration. That's the Pyramids, a surf group from Long Island, California. In July of 64, the group appeared in the film Bikini Beach, coming on stage wearing beetle wigs, which were lifted to reveal their shaved heads. That was their only gimmick. Unfortunately, they faded away in 1965. And before that one, a number 3 charting hit in February of 66. No matter what shape your stomach's in, that's the T-Bones. Well, they were a Liberty Records recording group from 1963 to 66. The studio recordings of all of their albums, but the last, were done by session musicians from the Wrecking Crew. When the T-Bones had a hit in 66, Liberty Records quickly recorded an album, the same name, using session musicians from the Wrecking Crew. But those musicians weren't willing to go on tour to promote the album. They were making too much money doing sessions in Los Angeles. So Liberty created a different public T-Bones group to appear on record covers, TV, and in concert. No matter what shape your stomach is in, was used on the melody from a commercial for Alka-Seltzer. Moving forward with more Instrumental One-Hit Wonders in the 50s, 60s,

60s and 70s, Part 4. Charting at number 25 in October 1963, Bust Out. That's the Busters, a rockabilly group from Western Mass. Not much to talk about here. They faded away, 1964.

That's a personal favorite of mine, coming in at number 22 in February of 1963, Cast Your Fate to the Wind. That's Vince Guaraldi. He was a jazz pianist noted for his arrangements and for composing music for the Peanuts comic strip TV specials. Guaraldi died of a heart attack in 1976 at the young age of 47. We're coming down the stretch, so let's take a look at another instrumental one-hit wonder in October of 1961, tracking at number 7, Mexico. It's Bob Moore, a session musician, orchestra leader, and bassist, who was a member of the Nashville A-Team during the 50s and 60s. He performed on over 17,000 documented recording sessions, backing popular acts including Elvis Presley and Roy Orbison. Bob Moore was inducted into the Musicians Hall of Fame in 2007.

number 8 hit in April 61, Asia Minor, Jimmy Wisner, who operated under the name Kokomo, so he wouldn't alienate his jazz fans. Following the success of Asia Minor, Wisner launched a successful career as a songwriter, producer, and composer for film and television. Wisner died in 2018 at the age of 86. Well, it looks like it's going to do it for us today. We're going to close out with a number 30 charting hit in March of 1958, 7-Eleven. Not the convenience store, the song. That's the Gone All-Stars. Well, it was really sax and session musician Buddy Lucas and a studio band called the Gone All-Stars with a more leisurely paced rock version of the Perez Prado composition called Mambo No. 5, which was revived and reinvented in 1999 by Lou Bega. Lucas passed away in 1983. Well, thanks for tuning in to Dan Sweeney's One Hit Wonders. We'll keep marching through the history of One Hit Wonders next time. Until then, you have a great week.

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1: Hello again, this is Bart Shore with today's Time Warp Song of the Day. A one-hit wonder group from Los Angeles called Krabby Appleton. The group is named after the character of the same name from the Tom Terrific cartoon. They didn't crack the top 10 on the Billboard Hot 100, but came close. This was the one hit, Go Back, Krabby Appleton on the Time Warp Song of the Day.

0: Kind of nice to hear that one again. Krabby Appleton and Go Back. That band will open up for the Doors, Sly and the Family Stone, Three Dog Night, Guess Who, ABBA, and George Carlin. They also appeared on American Bandstand and The Real Don Steele Show, What's Happening with John Biner, and enjoyed critical success. Both of their albums, Krabby Appleton and Rotten to the Core, received rave reviews in Rolling Stone and Cream Magazine. But by 1973, that was it. They were history. Krabby Appleton and Go Back on today's Time Warp Song of the Day.
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0: Thanks for tuning in to Dan Sweeney's One Hit Wonders. This week we're looking at 1955 and 1956. A One Hit Wonder is a combination of artist and song that scores big in the top 40 charts but never repeats the achievement again. The Man in the Raincoat, Priscilla Wright, Don Wright, and the Septet. That charted at number 16 in August. Priscilla Wright is a singer from London, Ontario, Canada. Her maternal grandfather was Canadian Prime Minister Arthur Meighen. After a 30-year-plus hiatus, she released the album When You Love Somebody in 1991. Because of that, in 1993, she was nominated for a Juno Award for Most Promising Artist. Moving forward with more one-hit wonders from 1955 with the Popcorn Song, number 14 in August, Cliff Stone and his orchestra. Well, Cliff Stone was a country singer, musician, record producer, music publisher, radio, and TV personality. This guy was busy. He was pivotal in the development of California's thriving country music scene after World War II. During a career that lasted six decades, he was inducted into the Country Music Hall of Fame in 1989. He died in 1998 at the age of 79.
1: Now, here's a funny story. Hope you understand. Listen very closely if you possibly can. It's a story.

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There's an 8-beat combo that just won't quit. Keep a walking till you see a blue light lit all in there. And you'll dig some sights down at the house of blue light. There's fryers, broilers, a Detroit barbecued ribs, but the treat of the trade is when they serve you all those fine 8-beats. You want to spend the rest of your brights down at the house.

down to a knock-down shack on an edge of town. There's an 8-beat combo that just won't quit. Keep a walking till you see a blue light lit all in there, and you dig some sight. Down at the house of blue light. There's fryers, broilers, a Detroit barbecue rib, but the treat of the train is when they serve you all those

I Want You to Be My Baby. That was a number 18 charting hit in October of 55. Lillian Briggs, a rock and roll performer and musician from Allentown, Pennsylvania. She was the first woman to achieve superstar status at the dawn of rock and roll in the early 50s. Briggs headlined at concert venues around the world, starring at the Las Vegas hotels, and appeared on countless TV shows, including Jack Parr's Tonight Show, The Mike Douglas Show, American Bandstand, and The Steve Allen Show. She also won a part in the 1961 Jerry Lewis movie, The Ladies' Man. She was extremely successful as a businesswoman as well. Her yacht, Monkey Business, was the boat upon which Gary Hart was photographed with Donna Rice, ending the former's presidential ambitions. She died in 1998. And before that, Chuck Miller in the House of Blue Lights, number 9 in August. And Chuck Miller was a singer and pianist from Wellington, Kansas. After his only top 40 hit and a number of other recordings that failed to chart, Miller faded away into small nightclub venues in Lake Tahoe and Maui. He died in Anchorage, Alaska in 2000 at the age of 75. I want to be sure to remind you to like Dan Sweeney's One Hit Wonders page on Facebook for all your One Hit Wonder trivia comments and requests. Moving forward with more One Hit Wonders, 1955. Number 17, The Eldorados, At My Front Door, a doo-wop group from Chicago. Well, their follow-up, I'll Be Forever Loving You, also made the R&B top 10 charts. Fortunately, they splintered and broke up.

0: Daddy-O, Bonnie Lou, number 14 in December. Also December 3rd, Bonnie Lou, a musical pioneer and TV celebrity born and raised in Towanda, Illinois, and recognized as one of the first female rock and roll singers. She's a member of the Rockabilly Hall of Fame. She passed away in 2015 at the age of 91. Well, let's take a look at her interview for 1955 with Steve Allen, with his number 35 hit, Autumn Leaves, in December. Yes, Steve Allen, a one-hit wonder. Well, he was a TV and radio personality, musician, composer, actor, comedian, writer, and advocate of scientific skepticism. 1954, he achieved national fame as the first host of The Tonight Show, which was the first late-night television talk show then. Steve was a pianist and a composer. By his own estimates, he wrote more than 8,500 songs. Allen won the 1964 Grammy Award for Best Original Jazz Composition. He also wrote more than 50 books, including novels, children books, books of opinions. Steve Allen has 2 stars on the Hollywood Walk of Fame and a Hollywood theater named after him in his honor. Despite all that success, like I said, he only had 1 top 40 hit. Allen died in 2000 at the age of 78. Well, in this interview, Steve talks about how he learned to play the piano, which resulted in his only top 40 hit, Autumn Leaves.
1: Yeah, it started the right way years back now when I was about 8-ish or so, taking lessons, but I was never able to practice much. We had no piano in the home, and unless you can practice, lessons are wiped away after about a week. So I kept starting from scratch over and over, and I finally moved to another school and gave that up. But then when I was about 12 or 13, there was a popular pianist named Eddie Duchin, so popular they later made a film of his life starring Tyrone Power. And every little boy who could play the piano or liked to, wanted to become Eddie Duchin when he grew up, you know, the way other boys might want to be Muhammad Ali or whoever. So I got into that and copied some of Eddie Duchin's introductions and ways of playing. Shortly thereafter, I got into jazz, which is more of an art form. But that's how I had become a pianist.

0: Okay, who let the dogs out? Now, that was the Singing Dogs. And Oh, Susanna. Number 22, mid-December. In 55, the idea for the Singing Dogs came from Danish recording engineer Carl Weissman. In 71, RCA reissued Jingle Bells as a single, becoming a Christmas hit. In virtually every radio format since then, the track has received frequent media exposure during the Christmas and holiday season. It even topped the Billboard Christmas Singles chart in 72. Before that, Julie London, Cry Me a River, a singer and actress from Santa Rosa, California, whose career spanned more than 40 years. And beginning in the mid-50s, she released a total of 32 albums. The pop and jazz standards, right up through to the middle 60s. She died in 2000 at the age of 74. We're moving forward. Almost closing out here with the last three songs. The last three one-hit wonders through 1955, and you're in for a treat. All three songs have the same name, Nothing for Christmas. Well, it's one of the only times, in fact, the only time that I could find, where the same darn song charted by three one-hit wonders in the same month of the same year. Never happened before this, and I don't think since. Well, let's start with the first one here. We're going to play two in a row, and then I'll intro the last one. But the first one is Ricky Zond and the Blue Jeaners. I couldn't find a biography for this one, but I want to tell you Nothing for Christmas was written by Sid Tepper and Roy Bennett. And lots of other famous people recorded it, like Spike Jones, Homer, and Jethro, and Smash Mouth even. So that's what you got there. But here's the first one. This charted at number 21, December 24th of 1955. Ricky Zond and the Blue Jeaners, I'm Getting Nothing for Christmas.
1: Hey, Ricky, what you get for Christmas?

you do?

And coming in at number six, Nothing for Christmas. Well, that was Barry Gordon's version. Barry Gordon is a film, TV, and voice actor and political talk show host and producer. At the age of six, he was the youngest performer ever to hit a top 40 chart when that song hit number six in 55. It sold over a million copies and was awarded a gold disc. From 1973 to 74, Gordon was a regular on the new Dick Van Dyke Show. He was the longest-serving president of the Screen Actors Guild, serving from 1988 to 1995, so the kid did all right. And moving forward with our last version of Nothing for Christmas and the very last one-hit wonder of 1955, charting at number 20, December 31st, Joe Ward. Well, he was a young singer from Cincinnati. Joe's not singing anymore, but he was pretty young. I don't think he was quite as young as Barry, but he was young. He was a kid. His artsy rendering sold more some copies and earned a place on Billboard's, well, the top 40 charts. That one-hit wonder. When the Christmas tree came down, Joe was out of a job and back in school.

The Band of Gold. Peaking at number 11 in January of 1956 and having the honor of being the first one-hit wonder of 1956, Lisa Morrow, professionally known as Kit Carson, was a singer in the 40s and 50s music era. After her only hit, Carson quickly vanished from the public eye, joining in the ranks of other one-hit wonders. Be sure to like Dan Sweeney's One Hit Wonders page on Facebook, Instagram, and Twitter for all your One Hit Wonder trivia, comments, and requests. Moving forward with more One Hit Wonders from 1956 with the Turbans and When You Dance. Number 33, mid-January, the Turbans were an African-American doo-wop vocal group that formed in Philadelphia, Pennsylvania in 1953. After many band changes through the years and no follow-up hit, they broke up in 1962.

A theme from the Threepenny Opera. That's Richard Heyman and Jan August. Number 12 in February, Richard Heyman was a musician who was chief music arranger of the Boston Pops Orchestra for over 50 years. Jan August was a pianist from New York. They teamed up to create their only top 40 hit together. And before that one, Count Basie. Yes, Count Basie. Well, he had April in Paris in February, reaching number 28. Guy's so famous like that. William James Count Basie, a jazz pianist, organist, bandleader, and composer from Red Bank, New Jersey. 1935, Basie formed his own jazz orchestra and led the group for almost 50 years. Basie made many movie appearances, including the Jerry Lewis film Cinderfella in 1960 and the Mel Brooks movie Blazing Saddles in 1974. Basie passed away in 1984 at the age of 79. Well, that's going to do it for us today. We're going to finish off with these one-hit wonders in February, mid-February, reaching number 13, Chain Gang. Bobby Scott, musician, record producer, and songwriter from New York. His only hit sold 1 million copies. As a band leader, he did sessions for Verve, ABC Paramount, Bethlehem, and Music Makers record labels. As a songwriter, he won a Grammy Award for Best Instrumental Composition for the song A Taste of Honey. In addition to that, Scott also co-wrote the song He Ain't Heavy, He's My Brother. You might have heard that sung by a few people through the years. Scott died of lung cancer in New York City at the age of 53 in 1990. Thanks again for tuning in to Dan Sweeney's One Hit Wonders. We'll keep marching through the history of One Hit Wonders next time. Until then, you have a great week.

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1: Hi, this is Bart Shore with the Time Warp Song of the Day, today featuring Leslie Gore, who started out at the age of 16 with It's My Party in 1963. That sold over 1 million copies. Today's song jumps ahead to 1967. This would be Leslie's last chart hit. Leslie Gore and California Nights.

0: Leslie Gore, California Nights, which she performed in 1967 on the TV show Batman. She had been on the show guest starring as Pussycat, one of Catwoman's minions. After California Nights was out, Leslie Gore still performed into the 70s. In an interview, Gore had said that when Mercury Records dropped her from the label in 69, they still owed her $175,000, and she didn't see a nickel of that from them until 1989. By that time, Mercury Records had recouped all their costs from her royalties. Leslie Gore and California Nights has been the Time Warp Song of the Day.
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0: Barbara won Grammy's Lifetime Achievement Award in 95. Hi, this is Kurt David, sharing the Broadway origins of many 60s and 70s hits, including this number 8 song from 67 that was featured in the off-Broadway play I Do, I Do, starring Mary Martin and Robert Preston.
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1: 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And who better to score with the title song than Dionne Warwick? Promise.

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0: Welcome back, and no other Broadway play had so many of the songs from the show make the leap to radio. 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

a number two hit from 69 that originated in the off-Broadway play of the same name. 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Now here's the song that propelled the musical Hair. This is The Fifth Dimension with a song that stayed at number one for 6 weeks in 1968.

On number three, hit from Oliver with another contribution from Hair. And in 1969, Chuck Negron and Three Dog Night scored a number four hit with this song, also from the musical Hair.

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The Happenings with their number 3 hit from 67. This is Kurt David sharing a song from the Broadway musical Golden Rainbow that Sammy Davis Jr. scored on the radio in 69.

Kurt David here, and in this Taking You Back, we're sharing the radio hits that started out on Broadway. And Dion and the Belmonts reach back to 1937 for this song, from Rodgers and Hart and the musical Babes in Arms. It hit number 3 in 1960.

0: Multi-talented Yvonne Elliman also sang this song on stage, playing Mary Magdalene in the rock opera Jesus Christ Superstar. Now here's Louis Armstrong with the Broadway song he took to number one in 64.
1: Hello, Dolly. This is Louis, Dolly. It's so nice.

0: In June of 2006, Jersey Boys won 4 Tonys, including Best Musical. And up next on This Taking You Back, I'll share a taste of the Jersey Boys.
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0: A month after they won 4 Tony Awards, I traveled to New York City to enjoy the Broadway musical Jersey Boys, the story of Frankie Valli and the Four Seasons.

This is Kurt David. Thanks for allowing me to share hits that went from Broadway to the radio and vice versa. We'll close with another song from Jersey Boys, the first hit for Frankie Valli in the Four Seasons from 1962. Yeah.

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1: 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But he wasn't the writer of the 59th Street Bridge song, Feelin' Groovy.

Harper's Bazaar from 1967 with a song written by the shorter member of this duo, Paul Simon, who also wrote this song from the movie The Graduate, starring Dustin Hoffman and Anne Bancroft as Mrs. Robinson.

0: Harper's Bazaar, Feeling Groovy, and Mrs. Robinson from Simon & Garfunkel. 260s classics written by Paul Simon. 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

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Now here's the fifth consecutive number one single for Diana Ross and the Supremes. From the summer of '68, Back in My Arms Again on Taking You Back.

0: This is Kurt David keeping Diana Ross happy. Coming up, a band from Houston that'll stop by to tighten things up. And we'll hear from both David Ruffin and Brother Jimmy when Taking You Back returns.
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0: Taking You Back. This is Kurt David, taking you back for a stroll down funky Broadway, featuring some of the best 60s soul. And the Temptations always seem to work their magic. Now from 68, here's David Ruffin and the Temps.

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Yeah. 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
0: me, man. 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
2: Kick.
0: Oh, yeah.
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0: Now, look here. 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Now, turn it up, Augie. Yeah, now everybody turn it up now. Now, look here. 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

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Aretha's Think and Sam and Dave's Soul Man from 1968.

0: Taking You Back.
1: I remember my first love affair. Somehow or another, the whole darn thing went wrong. But my mama had some great advice, so I thought I'd put it in the words of this song. I can still hear her saying,

Next to James Brown, Otis Redding was the most popular black entertainer of the 60s. Hi, this is Kurt David, now taking you back for a song from another great entertainer with hits in the 60s, 70s, and 80s. Making it into the Rock and Roll Hall of Fame in 1989. Here's Stevie Wonder. I was

This is Kurt David taking you on a stroll down funky Broadway with some of the best 60s soul, including this hit from the Fifth Dimension, Working on a Groovy Thing, from songwriter Neil Sedaka on Taking You Back.

0: is Kurt David. Up next, Mr. Joe Tex and his salute to skinny legs. Plus, Marvin and Tammy will get by. When Taking You Back continues.
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0: 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Hey. Show you what I'm talking about. Listen to this. Now, who take the woman with the skinny legs? 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I'm going to give you away in a minute. 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
1: I don't know.
0: Now, y'all know the lady with skinny legs got to have somebody, too, now.
1: My woman.
0: Will somebody please take the lady with the skinny legs, please?
2: Hey, Joe.
0: Yeah, Bobby.
2: How about you take it?
0: 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So I know the kind of women Clyde like. Little Leroy will take her. Say, Leroy, you

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Marvin and Tammy with Kurt David. And you can stay in touch by clicking the email or Facebook button at takeyouback.com. We'll wrap up this hour with another soul memory from Wilson Pickett. Thanks for allowing me to make the call to your number and for allowing me to take you back.

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0: The Fab Four paid tribute to Chuck Berry on the Beatles' second album.

Chalk won Grammy's Lifetime Achievement Award in 84 and joined the Rock and Roll Hall of Fame in 86. Thank you, Chuck Berry, for giving us Roll Over Beethoven and Sweet Little 16. Kurt David sharing who wrote your favorites in another Songwriter's Search.

0: Well, thanks for tuning in to Dan Sweeney's number one music from the 60s, 70s, and 80s. A number one hit is a combination of artist and song that hits number one on the various Billboard charts. And just coming off a number one hit for 2 weeks, May 2nd, 1987, I Just Died in Your Arms, Cutting Crew. Well, this power ballad became the band's biggest hit, peaking at number one in the United States, Canada, Norway, and Finland, reaching the top five in the UK, South Africa, Sweden, and Switzerland. Marching forward with more number one music, May 3rd, 1986, Addicted to Love. Robert Palmer. Well, this chart topper was one of the last 45 RPM singles to receive a million-selling gold certification. Addicted to Love became Palmer's signature song, thanks in part to a popular video featuring high-fashion models. The music video ranked at number 3 on VH1's Top 20 Videos of the 1980s. Robert Palmer died in 2003 at the young age of 53. Well, here's a brief snippet from his last interview 2 days before he died in 2003 with ITV News. Well, here Palmer explains how he experiments with music.
1: You've been making hits yourself for something like 30 years now, but everyone's a little bit different. You do like to experiment musically, don't you?
2: It's totally dependent on the song. You know, if I want to be humorous, I do a calypso. If I want to scream imprecations at the sky, I get out the heavy metal guitars. If I want to whisper in my girlfriend's ear, I bring in the strings. And in the same way as I love music across the board, barring Broadway show tunes and opera, which are over and under my head.

Hey, it's time for a Billboard Mainstream Rock Chart Spotlight. May 9th, 1981, number one for 6 weeks. The Waiting, Tom Petty and the Heartbreakers. Frontman Tom Petty explained that the song's title was inspired by a quote from fellow musician Janis Joplin, who once said of touring, "I love being on stage and everything else is just waiting." The song is played at Philadelphia Flyers and Wisconsin Badgers home games when a goal or other play is under review by officials. It was also used in a promotional spot for the fifth season of a hit TV

number one for 2 weeks, May 2nd, 1981. Morning Train, 9 to 5. That's Sheena Easton. That was her biggest hit in the USA. Song is about a woman who waits at home all day for her man to come home from work. The song was featured twice in the NBC sitcom Seinfeld and in the 2004 movie Eurotrip. Marching forward with another number one hit for 4 weeks, May 5th, 1979, Reunited. That's Peaches and Her. It was the sequel to the duo's 1968 hit, We'll Be United. Reunited was sung by David Hasselhoff at the fall of the Berlin Wall in 1989.

It's time for a Billboard number one country hit spotlight. Number one for 1 week, May 4th, 1963. Lonesome 7, 7203. Hawkshaw Hawkins.

Well, just coming off a Billboard Country Chart spotlight with a big hit, May 1st, 1982, Mountain Music, Alabama. This was the title track to Alabama's album of the same name. Mountain Music became Alabama's sixth number one song on the Billboard Hot Country Singles chart the same week the Academy of Country Music named the group the top vocal group and entertainer of the year. Alabama's charted 77 songs on the Billboard Hot Country Songs chart, of which 34 reached number one since they started in 1969.

big number one hit for 1 week, April 30th, 1977, Southern Nights. That's Glen Campbell. It was the first single released from Campbell's 1977 album, Southern Nights, and reached number one on three separate U.S. charts. The song is featured in the 2017 film, Guardians of the Galaxy, Volume 2. Let's look at another number one hit, May 1st, 1976, Let Your Love Flow, the Bellamy Brothers. They were huge stars, scoring multiple country hits from the 70s through the 90s. Let Your Love Flow was featured in the 1980 Tatum O'Neal film, Little Darlings, the 1998 comedy, Slums of Beverly Hills, the 2008 period drama, Swingtown, and the season 2 episode, No Room at the Inn, on the HBO series, The Leftovers.

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0: It's time for a Billboard number one R&B Spotlight. Number one for 3 weeks, May 4th, 1963. Baby Workout, Jackie Wilson.
1: Come out here on the floor. Let's rock some more.

just coming out of a Billboard R&B chart spotlight. May 2nd, 1987, Don't Disturb This Groove, The System. This was the group's only number one hit on the R&B chart. The synth-pop duo had several R&B charting hits in the 80s. After initially splitting up in 1989, they've since reunited in the 2000s.

big number one hit for 3 weeks, May 3rd, 1975, He Don't Love You, Tony Orlando and Dawn. This big hit was a song originally performed and co-written by Jerry Butler and became a top 10 hit in 1960. Billboard ranked their version as the number 18 song for 1975. Here's another number one hit, The Young Rascals. Good Lovin', April 30th, 1966. Now, this was their first of three Billboard Hot 100 number ones in the mid-60s. Good Lovin' was used in the 1983 film, The Big Chill.

Let's march forward with another number one hit, May 1st, 1965. Mrs. Brown, You've Got a Lovely Daughter. That's the Herman Hermits. Number one for 3 weeks. Well, the single debuted on the Hot 100 at number 12, the third highest debut of the decade after the Beatles' Hey Jude and Get Back. Alvin and the Chipmunks covered the song for their 1965 album, Chipmunks A Go-Go.

Well, it looks like it's going to do it for us today. We're going to close out with a number one hit for 3 weeks on May 5th, 1962, Soldier Boy, the Shirelles. This was their second of two number ones. Well, this chart topper was used in the films The Wanderers in 1979 and Born on the 4th of July in 1989. Well, thanks for tuning in to Dan Swinney's number one music. Until next time, make it a

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1: I'm such a fan and was so anxious to read this book that I got a copy of it about a month before it came out. And read it, and you have lived about 55 lifetimes, I think. Absolutely incredible stories here. One of my favorites, though, I witnessed personally. It's not in the book. I don't know if you remember this, Andy, but Allman Brothers Band played our late night show in 1995. Oh, yeah. You guys came on, and just before you came on, the guest was Johnny Rotten from the Sex Pistols. And there he is. And he came on, and he was saying things just to try and be outrageous. And he started trashing the Allman Brothers Band. Started talking about you guys and saying very negative things. And apparently backstage, you and Dickie Betts jumped up and said, "Let's go get that English fella," and started running around looking for him. He found out that you were looking for him. He, after in the commercial break, ran out of the studio and fled the building. Would you guys have beat him up and if you had caught him?
2: Nothing like a good set of fisticuffs every now and then, you know.
1: No one says it that way. There's nothing like a good set of fisticuffs once in a while. We're also familiar with your music. I'm just curious, on a personal level, I listened to that music that you recorded with your band, with your brother at the Fillmore. It's so iconic now. Can you listen to that music now and connect to that time?
2: Absolutely.
1: You don't just hear it as music now. You can connect to, I'm playing with my brother. This is our band. This is us playing that gig.
2: Get real quiet. Get on headphones. That's the only way to listen to music, headphones.
1: Mm-hmm. And you can listen to it and you can hear. And is it an emotional experience for you? Your brother's been gone for so long now, Dwayne. Is it an emotional experience for you to listen to your brother play?
2: It's all kind of different emotions. Because you get real quiet and you put on these headphones and you get comfortable and lean back and just listen to it. And I mean, you know, the songs like come to a pinnacle and then they'll smooth out. And, you know, I mean, the songs are like real winners. Mm-hmm. The performance is very, very good. And so it starts off with Bill Graham saying we're going to round it off with the best of them all. The Allman Brothers.
1: Yeah, and many people who are at that show, and you can hear it on the recording, say it's the best live music they've ever heard in their life.
2: That's a little steep.
1: I just made that up.
3: By the way, Stormy Monday, for years, that was the song I used to get the ladies in the mood.
2: All right.
1: Really?
3: Stormy Monday. Off that album, off the Fillmore East album, yeah.
2: Did I ever send you a bill on that?

0: You know, I was thinking that should be everybody's theme. I ain't wasting time no more. It's the Allman Brothers Band. We heard Greg Allman talking to Conan O'Brien to get this ZCOM Radio Hour started. How you doing? It's me, Bart Shore, back with another hour of music you don't get up and down the radio dial. I'm going to look for a few lost gems. We're going to get it going with Lee Dorsey from 1961. 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
1: Oh, well, I...

Robert Palmer, title track from his album Sneakin' Sally Through the Alley, that came out in 1974. Lee Dorsey had recorded the song before that in 1970-71. And before that, we heard Lee Dorsey and one of his all-time classics from 1961, Ya-Ya, which was a song that the Beatles would perform when they were just getting started. So I've never heard the Beatles doing Ya-Ya, but I do like the Lee Dorsey song, and based on a children's nursery rhyme. Did you know that? This is Barn Shore. This is the ZCOM Radio Hour and the Rolling Stones on tour in 2019. Are you going to go? Going to pay the big ticket price? I liked it when they were doing stuff like this. Chuck Berry's Around and Around. 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

Soulful bluegrass music from Jerry Garcia and David Grisman, and that's the James Brown song, I'll Go Crazy. And right before that, it was the Rolling Stones covering the Chuck Berry song, Around and Around. That was on their album, 12 by 5. This is Bart Shore. It's the ZCOM Radio Hour, and after hearing Jerry Garcia's version of I'll Go Crazy, how about some James Brown? Try!

Aretha Franklin, and there you have Chain of Fools, the entire full-length version, one that just never got really played on the radio. But there it is with Joe Solomon, that great guitar work on that. And right before that, we heard Try Me from James Brown. JB, oh, man, I missed that, man. I had a chance to see him at the Park West in Chicago in 1985. There were like 30 people in the audience because it was a snowy, wintry night in Chicago. And I'm telling you, that guy just put on the most fabulous performance that I will never, ever forget. Speaking of forgetting things, how could we ever forget about Queen? There's been so many documentaries and stuff said about Queen lately from the new movie Bohemian Rhapsody. But I was on Netflix just the other night and had it on, and I thought I was going to be watching Bohemian Rhapsody, but as it turned out, it was a documentary on Queen, which I really enjoyed. I learned a whole lot about the group and Freddie Mercury in particular. This is one of the all-time great Queen songs, I think you'll agree with. Tie Your Mother Down on the ZCOM Radio Hour.

0: It's Paul Rodgers and Free. Maybe you remember them best for All Right Now, but I do like the Steeler right there. And right before that, it was a song called Tie Your Mother Down from the Queen album, 1976, the LP A Day at the Races. That was a kickoff track, Tie Your Mother Down, which would end up being a song that Paul Rodgers would sing with Queen after the death of Freddie Mercury. He kind of filled in there for just a brief appearance at one point, but good to hear Tie Your Mother Down from Queen, the original version written by Brian May, the great lead guitar player for the group.
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everything is all right when you play Buddy Holly. Well, all right. Don't Bring Me Down, the Carole King, Jerry Goffin song from The Animals right before that. And from 1961, The Marvelettes and Please, Mr. Postman. I'm Bart Shore. It is the ZCom Radio Hour. I hope you tell a friend about the show here so we could spread the word about this music that you don't get up and down the radio dial on a regular basis. And I thank the radio station that happens to be playing this particular show right now. I appreciate that, of course. And you can write me, you can talk to me via Facebook, and also find me on Twitter. I'm also on Instagram, and you can write me at bartshore@gmail.com. There's so many ways to stay in touch these days, and I hope you will. This is Bruce Springsteen. This is from his album, Wrecking Ball, Shackled and Drawn, on the ZCom Radio Hour.

Boy, oh boy, does that bring back memories for me? How about you? Tumbleweed Connection was the album, the third release for Elton John out in 1970. And Where To Now, St. Peter, what a great track. Covered many years later by Ann Wilson. Did a fabulous job at that. It was on one of those award shows. And right before that, Shackled and Drawn with Bruce Springsteen. Well, that's it. I'm out of time, but I'm never out of music. I'm Bart Shore. Thanks for hanging out with me today. I'll leave you today with Tom Petty and a song I think it has a good message to it. Into the Great Wide Open on the ZCOM Radio Hour.

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1: It's hard to imagine Led Zeppelin being fronted by anyone other than Robert Plant. But had Jimmy Page's first choice for Led Zeppelin's lead singer worked out, the history of rock music would be drastically different. Singer Terry Super Lungs Reed was one of Page's first choices to front his band, which was then called the New Yardbirds. But Reed had already signed with high-profile producer Mickey Most. The sweet-voiced rock prodigy had to turn down Page's offer, but suggested the guitarist take a look at Robert Plant, who he described as a Greek god. Page obviously liked what he saw in Plant, who brought along his buddy John Bonham to play the drums, and the rest is rock and roll history. Reed's career certainly wasn't a failure, but turning down Page's offer to front Led Zeppelin was the biggest mistake of anyone's career, ever. Reed wasn't the only one to be offered the gig. Page also considered Steve Marriott, singer for British rock band The Small Faces. So why didn't it happen? Marriott's manager was Don Arden, Sharon Osbourne's terrifying father, and a guy who called himself the Al Capone of pop.
2: Don Arden, dun dun dun.
1: Page received a message from Arden saying, "How would you like to play guitar with broken fingers?" The violent rejection took the wind out of Page's sails. Everybody went back to their respective bands, and no fingers were broken. The Knobs. Led Zeppelin and the New Yardbirds weren't the only names that Zepp have used on stage. Once the band played a show in Copenhagen as the Knobs. Why the name change? The name was Led Zeppelin's response to Eva von Zeppelin, the granddaughter of Ferdinand von Zeppelin, founder of the Zeppelin Airship Company, who had threatened legal action if they ever performed as Led Zeppelin in Denmark. In response, Page decided the band would change its name to the Knobs for its show in Copenhagen, calling the whole ordeal absurd. The group even tried to pacify the outraged noblewoman in person, Page recalled. "The first time we played, we invited her backstage to meet us, to see how we were nice young lads. We calmed her down, but on leaving the studio, she saw our LP cover of an airship in flames and she exploded. I had to run and hide. She just blew her top. Oh, the humanity." Good times, bad times. Led Zeppelin wasn't always the well-loved band it is today. Early on, some very influential critics saw the future rock icons as nothing but loud, unoriginal, overtly sexual, bombastic blowhards. In particular, Rolling Stone absolutely despised them, calling their debut album weak and unimaginative, saying that Robert Plant's vocals were prissy, and concluding that Led Zeppelin wasn't nearly as good as Cream, which had just broken up. Criticism got so bad that Zepp intentionally named the fourth album Nothing at All, provided no band info, no photos of the group, and gave no interviews to promote it. They also made one of the greatest albums of all time, which probably helped ward off the critics for good. Jimmy Page wanted to cure cancer. Jimmy Page always exhibited a God-given talent on the sixth string, but playing guitar in the world's greatest rock and roll band wasn't his original goal. In April 1958, a 14-year-old Page appeared on BBC's television show All Your Own, where the prodigy demonstrated his guitar prowess in a group of skiffle musicians. After the performance, the host asked Page about his future aspirations.
3: "Can you move on? What are you going to do when you leave school? Take up skiffle?"
4: "No, I want to do biological research."
1: In an interview with ITV 5 years later, a 19-year-old Page spoke of different professional goals, telling the interviewer he hoped to become an accomplished artist, which seems to have worked out. Houses of the Unholy. While not a master of the actual dark arts, Jimmy Page was certainly interested in them, enough to buy what some might call the most evil house in Great Britain. That would be Aleister Crowley's Boleskine House, which the occultist magician bought in 1899. Page bought the house in the 1970s, and though he never really lived there, he visited enough to be permanently tied to it in the public eye, being filmed in and around the house with glowing red eyes in the Zeppelin concert film The Song Remains the Same. Legend maintains that Crowley was called away in the middle of a ritual that had summoned demons to the residence, and he just never cleaned the place up. The person who actually lived there, Page's childhood friend Malcolm Dent, stayed there for 20 years before Page sold the place. As he told the Inverness Courier in a 2006 interview, doors would be slamming all night. You'd go into a room and carpets and rugs would be piled up. Even though he's a self-described skeptic, Dent couldn't explain why any of this was happening. Still, it's kind of surprising he never called anyone about it.

Back in Business with Led Zeppelin, Good Times, Bad Times from 1969, their debut LP, and we learned a little bit about Jimmy Page at the top of this hour. How you doing? It's me, Bart Shore, back on the radio with you for another hour of music you don't get up and down the radio dial. So glad you're here. I'm going to take you back to 1970 now. Jay Giles, their album was called simply the Jay Giles Band. What a great little record this is, called Pack Fair and Square on the ZCOM Radio Hour. Wait.

Well, that song just gets me chills. It's so good. Joan Osborne and the Jimmy Ruffin song, What Becomes of the Brokenhearted? I've seen Joan Osborne a couple of different times in concert, and she's still kicking around and always puts on a great show, so if you get a chance to see her, do it in 2019. Before that, we heard a fine song from the Jay Giles Band. It's called Pack, Fair, and Square from 1970. The album was called the Jay Giles Band. I'm Bart Shore. It is the ZCOM Radio Hour, and we're back in action today for 2019. Hope you're having a great year so far. Let's keep going. Just playing that Motown song made me think of this fine, fine version of You Can't Hurry Love that I just found by the Supremes. This is unusual. It's take one. There's a couple mistakes in there that they didn't obviously release for the final version. But check this out. You Can't Hurry Love, the Supremes, on the ZCOM Radio Hour.

Baby, Now That I've Found You. That's Alison Krauss covering that great Foundations record. I was almost going to play the Foundations after the Supreme song, You Can't Hurry Love. But then I thought, oh, you know, I've got this version by Alison Krauss that just kills, and you just heard it. I'm Bart Shore. It is the ZCom Radio Hour, and you got to have a reason to believe.

0: Well, I just felt like playing a couple Bobby Darin songs for you today. 1966 was the year for If I Were a Carpenter, which was a hit record for him. And before that, a song you probably know best by Rod Stewart. But Tim Hardin, I believe, recorded it first, and Bobby Darin would cover A Reason to Believe. Bobby Darin died at a young age of 37. He had a bad ticker and didn't take his medication before going on a dental visit and ended up having a heart infection and dying. Really sad. Bobby Darin, dead at the age of 37. And this is the ZCOM Radio Hour. Let's cheer it up a little bit with the Beatles.
1: It's

0: Stevie Wonder and I Can't Stand For It. That was a hit for Stevie Wonder in 1981. You never hear it on the radio, though, and I haven't heard it in so many years. I was just going through my stuff and came across it and thought, well, yeah, I should play it here, because we heard the Stevie Wonder song before that, but from Peter Frampton, which was a hit for Frampton in 1977. Signed, sealed, delivered, I'm Yours, The Beatles from 66, and Wait to Start Us Off.
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0: 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Here's a song with some questionable lyrics, I think. Just, you know, maybe a little bit too deep, but I always like playing this song on the radio, and I love hearing it anytime it comes on. And here it is. It's Traffic. 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

Backwater Jack with Carole King from an album everybody I know bought when it came out, Tapestry, and right before that, one of her all-time great songs that she wrote with her husband, Jerry Goffin, at the time. It was Pleasant Valley Sunday from the Monkees, and we started with a song you don't hear too often these days from Steeler's Wheel. Everybody's agreed that everything will turn out fine. Hopefully everything does turn out fine. I'm Bart Shore. Thanks for hanging out with me today. Got time for one more song. Comes from a San Francisco group that's been gone forever, but what a great song this is. Laugh, Laugh. It's the Beau Brummels on the ZCOM Radio Hour.

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